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1: What's up, though? 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You got a man. What they got to do with me? Come outside right quick.
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I'm Roxy Romeo on 100.1 The Beat, and we welcome the 2026 Columbia Black Expo Saturday, May 16th at the South Carolina State Fairgrounds, featuring Dawn Staley, actors Lance Gross, Jonathan Majors, Megan Good Majors, and more. 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

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What's up, Zariel, with you on this Monday morning. Now, Chris Brown may have eclipsed everything that came out on New Music Friday. I'll tell you what you missed in three more songs. Lil Durk is next.

so yeah, you go, girl. 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

up? It's Ariel on 100.1 The Beat. Welcome in the 2026 Columbia Black Expo. 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
1: What's up, Zaria, with you on this Monday morning. Essence Fest added more to the lineup. We're talking three more songs. Lil Baby is next.

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1: 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Megan Thee Stallion after J. Cole.
2: Yeah, it's a nominal number, so you know it. Know it's that.

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Big Boy's Neighborhood, only on 100.1 The Beat. Hey, it's Ariel with you on this Monday morning. You're trying to save a little bit of money, and a new survey was done to find the cheapest days to go and shop at places like Walmart and much more. We'll talk about it in three more songs. That includes Glorilla next, right now, Johnny Venus.

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1: What's up? It's Ariel with you on our Monday morning together. Looking forward to see Chris Brown performing a couple of those songs on the R&B tour, the Raymond and Brown tour. You know what I wonder? Will Lucky Day be one of the opening acts? That's just my own prediction. 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

0: 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It's Lil Baby.
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What's up, it's Ariel on 100.1 The Beat. Welcome in the 2026 Columbia Black Expo. 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

0: 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The Baby and Mariah the Scientist headed your way right now. J. Cole.
1: Ring, ring. Who the f*** is that? It's a 9-1-1 number, so you know it.

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1: I am
2: reincarnated. I was stargazing. Life goes on, honey.

What's up, it's Ariel on 100.1 The Beat. Welcome in the 2026 Columbia Black Expo. Saturday, May 16th is happening at the South Carolina State Fairgrounds with Don Staley, actor Lance Cross, Jonathan Majors, Megan Good Majors, and so many more. You want to grab

0: again, thank you for being in the neighborhood. We got a whole lot more show coming up for you, so do continue to hang out with us in the neighborhood. We got our good friend, Nick Cannon, will be in the neighborhood, ladies and gentlemen.
1: Love it.
0: Yeah, he's been rolling around, wilding out, doing the tour.
2: Yeah. Right.
0: So that was good, man. They recently did something for Netflix as a joke, and now I think they got a new home plate that they're doing with Netflix as far as doing wilding out, man. So we got our good friend, Nick Cannon, in the neighborhood. Not only do we have Nick Cannon in the neighborhood, we got Rip Michaels in the neighborhood as well. Rip Mike Hills will be in the neighborhood.
2: You know, you know.
0: Extremely talented. That's true, Mariana. Yep. If you know, you know. People think they know Nick Cannon's story, but when you hear Rip's story, man, Rip is an amazing guy. So we got our good friends in the neighborhood for an all-new big interview. And also Kendrick Lamar and Dr. Dre and Will.i.am return. Mm-hmm. But Kendrick and Dr. Dre returned to their alma mater.
2: Yep.
0: And Will.i.am was there as well, man. Just doing great things for Centennial High School in the city of Compton.
2: Yep.
0: Yeah, man.
2: And I love that. That is what right with hip hop big. Yeah. That's what you always say. And we never highlight these things enough, but you know, I'm here for it. And Kendrick looked like a cutie patootie. He's never beating the cutie patootie allegations, man.
0: Right. I guess, you know, you get the ugly pugly too. I would hear. You know what I'm saying? But Kendrick and Dr. Dre returned to their alma mater, so we'll speak about that in the neighborhood. And also, Rick Ross, the boss. Mm-hmm. Rick Ross says career women should quit their jobs for rich men.
2: Oh, no.
0: Hey, man, did you guys see their verses over the weekend? Well, not over the weekend, but they did it like Thursday
2: night. Right,
0: Yeah, man, I thought that the rapping with the vocals and just kind of being too cool
2: It wasn't giving.
0: Nah, just like, and then when, and those are my guys too. When French came out with Max B, I thought that, you know, just rapping with the vocals, I was just like, I'm cool. But we'll speak on it, man. Rick Ross says career women should quit their jobs for rich men. Mm. And also for those out there, man, the U.S. could or is going to start, or they already started revoking passports over unpaid child support.
2: Oh. Yes.
0: They already, I remember one time I was taking artists over to Japan, and they couldn't get their passport cleared because they owed child support.
1: Yeah, yeah, yeah.
0: So that's been a thing with that, like, you know, renewals or processing and things like that. But yeah, now it's like if you got it.
2: Right,
0: Stamped.
1: They're going to be hella aggressive right now, bro.
0: Yeah.
1: Because of that, so yeah.
2: Well, yeah, you shouldn't be taking trips if you can't take care of your kids.
0: I said that. I was going to say that right now.
2: Oh, yeah, well, I'm sorry.
0: Jesus Christ, deja vu.
2: I live in the future sometimes.
0: Yeah, I know. I need to stop saying things off mic. Yeah. Have you noticed that new shit takes something like this? Her own?
1: Of course.
0: Yeah, man.
1: Right,
0: they say imitation is the best form of flattery. But don't flatter me. You know what I'm saying? All that and more. Y'all continue to hang with us in the neighborhood. Big boy.

0: You are rocking with the best. This is 100.1 The Beat.
1: And do continue to hang out with us in the neighborhood. Yeah. Ladies and gentlemen, we got our good friend, Nick Cannon.
2: Yes, sir.
1: Will be wilding out with us in the neighborhood. Make sure y'all continue to hang out. Did he have another baby since he's been in the
2: home? Oh, okay. No.
1: But he had another baby since he's been in the home. We got Nick Cannon in the neighborhood. Coming up next, Big Boy's Neighborhood.

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1: Big Boy Neighborhood.
0: I do want to do this, man. Let me formally introduce you guys while
2: you're
0: here, man.
2: Let's do it.
0: Big Boy's Neighborhood. We've been sitting here talking, man. All righty, Nick Cannon in the neighborhood. Rip Michaels in the neighborhood.
2: I don't get no bail. Where the camera? Come on, Louis B. You can't get on top of you.
0: Yeah, man.
3: There we go.
0: So we're sitting here talking about, man, the legacy of Wild 'N Out. And when we think about Wild 'N Out, too, Netflix is a joke.
2: Yeah.
0: So you guys are doing Netflix is a joke.
2: Yep.
0: Wild 'N Out
2: is going
0: live.
2: Down. Yes.
0: And the legacy was crazy, too, man. There's so much that comes to Wild 'N Out.
2: Yeah.
0: People, Wild 'N Out is one of those things, man, where we literally get in, like, my Sprinter van. And I know that if I have a 2-hour ride, I can go on YouTube and watch 2 hours
2: of
0: Wild 'N Out.
2: Yeah, yeah. One video.
0: You know? How did that come about for you, Nick?
2: I mean, it's grown. I mean, Big, you've seen it from its beginning. I remember you giving me a compliment in season one, like, yo, man, I like what you're doing. That's different. And I was like, yo.
0: And you brought me on, too,
2: man. The next season, we brought him on because I was like, yo, Big is watching. Like, it was like that, like, because it didn't jump out as, like, a huge success. It was, they wanted me to do some type of, like, punk show or a sketch show on MTV. And I was like, nah, I got something different and unique. And we were working through it on the first season. And we had people like Kevin and Kat and all of that. So they knew it Atheon, they knew the talent was there, but once we got an audience, they never left. You know what I mean? And
0: man,
2: it's crazy because now people are talking about, you know, me and my kids watch it.
0: Yeah.
2: And
0: they do.
2: Yeah.
0: And it's with my kids.
2: Yeah. You know? It's crazy. It's like to see people who grew up on it and now their kids love it and going into this next generation.
0: Was there a different name before Wild 'N Out?
2: There was two. It was Wild Style, which is the last thing that everybody recognizes the show for. Mm-hmm. We do the freestyling at the end, and then Wild 'N Out. Like, because I was like, Wild
0: did
2: Style.
0: Did you hit a bump in the road with Wild Style, being that there was already a movie
2: that
0: was
2: exactly
0: identified?
2: What it was. And I was actually thinking I'm gonna pay homage to the Wild Style movie, you know, from the beginnings of hip hop, and then. I think that's what came up. There was like, if you do that, it's going to be a little confusing. And then Wild 'N Out was even a better name and was more fitting.
0: Yeah,
2: so
0: it fits everything that falls under the umbrella. Yeah.
2: So it worked out for what it is. We still kept the Wild Style name because that's the Wild Style battle. And then, you know, obviously.
0: Well, did it feel like at the time you were pushing it uphill? Because
2: absolutely.
0: You know how everything sounds and look genius now.
2: Yeah.
0: You know, but it's crazy to probably sit in a room with executives and say, well, this is what the show.
2: Yeah.
0: Do you shoot a pilot first or do you have to tell somebody?
2: Happened. I pitched it and they said no.
0: Yeah, see?
2: So I had to take my own money and got some cameras, got everybody, Chris Spencer, Kevin Hart, Nile, like everybody, and just asked all, Scrancho, all my, like, everybody who would be kicking it in front of the comedy club when we would be doing what we do, say, yo, let's pull up and shoot this.
0: So you had to
2: shout it at the Comedy Union on Pico.
0: Yeah, man. So it's one of those, I can show you better than I can tell you.
2: Yeah, got my tape together, went back and presented it to MTV, and they were like, wow, this is amazing. I was like, I'm glad you like it, because I own it.
0: Yeah.
2: And then from
0: how
2: there,
0: did you know about ownership that early on? Because you've been in the business.
2: Yeah.
0: But MTV is also, while it's here and while it's, whoever created is ours kind of thing.
2: Yeah.
0: That's most any networks. Yeah.
2: Like, if we're going to put something on, we got to own it.
0: Yeah.
2: And I kind of stumbled on it, actually, because, again, I only spent my own money and shot it myself because they didn't understand the vision. If they would have gave me the green light off of my pitch.
0: Right.
2: They would own it.
0: Look at God.
2: You know what I mean? But I had to, my lawyers were like, look, you own this. They have to pay for that. And now we're going to do a different type of deal. And today is pretty standard because everybody got cameras, everybody got ideas, and they own their IP. But back then, that was rare.
0: We're not done, man. Y'all got time to continue to hang out with us
2: in
0: the neighborhood?
2: Come on, of course, man.
0: All right.
3: I got my medicine in my bag.
0: Cannon,
3: I'm ready.
0: Nick Cannon and Mike Hill. Mike Hill in the neighborhood. Y'all stick around. Big Boy's Neighborhood.
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0: Columbia's real hip-hop and R&B. We are 100.1 The Beat. Big Boy Big Neighborhood. Boy. Back up in here, man. Wilding out. It is going down. We got Nick Cannon and Mike Heels.
1: Thank you. They about to start calling you Mike Heels.
2: When he rolls from his seat, like.
0: Hey, dude, that's going to be locked in my head every time Real Mike goes, no, I got to see Mike Heels.
1: Mike Heels.
0: How did this come together, Rip, with you and Nick Cannon?
1: He was trying to holler at Christina Milian back.
2: That is not true.
0: There's always some truth.
3: No, that's how long we know each other.
2: That is not true.
1: Yes,
2: first of all, Christina Milian put me in the movie to begin with. So let's get it twisted.
3: Love Don't Cost a Thing.
2: Really,
3: though?
2: Yeah. Flew me out, put me in the movie.
0: Oh, you got
2: big shout out to Carmen, Mama Milian.
3: So he was the warm up for that. Remember that MTV show that Christina used to host? The karaoke or
2: Becoming.
3: Yeah, where you act like whoever you.
0: I know what show you're talking about.
3: Yeah, your favorite.
0: You become them.
3: And you become them and you perform that song karaoke. So Christina hosted it and he was the warm up on that joint. And so
2: I was the contestant on it and I won it. And I was so funny that I did Ja Rule. Believe it or not, I did Ja Rule. I was that.
4: What would I be without you?
2: Yeah, I did all that. And I was funny. And so that's what all the producers like, man, you are hilarious. And they offered me a job to be like the warm up person. And they started trying to put little shows together. I was like, I'll do the warm up. And then what happened was I used to do warm up and it'd be so funny that normally when you do warm up, people just leave and they don't leave the cameras on you. So what they started doing when I started doing warm up for MTV, they started banking all the audience applause off me. So then I started doing every single thing MTV had and they would leave the cameras on.
0: Like which ones?
2: Like you name it. Whether it was the VMA, I would be the person that's making it and they would take that.
3: And this is like 2001.
2: And take it and use those applause and all those jokes that I would do because I would just do straight stand-up. And they would take that and put that when someone doesn't have a good set or someone doesn't have a good joke. They would put those applause.
0: So you became the background of
2: Yeah, it was weird because I didn't know nothing about money. I was doing it for like $50.
3: Right. And then so Christina was like, yo, he's dope. So when we was doing Love Don't Cost a Thing, she got him out there and trying to sneak in every scene.
2: No, I was not trying to sneak in every scene. What happened was, I'm like Nick. So what happened when I got there, I had so many comedians like, hey, man, can you get me in? So I put Nima on. I put a whole bunch of different comedians on. It's just extras. Yeah.
0: So anytime he invited on the invite.
2: Yeah, I invited on the invite.
3: They shooting the movie down here.
2: Let's get out of here.
0: Not they. You know, we shooting down here. It's we. Exactly. That's when it becomes we.
3: And I was like, who is this dude? And then Christina told me, you know, he was the warm-up and all of that stuff. And then I would just see him in the standard spaces. And when we start shooting Wildin' Out again out in New York, every comedian vouched for him. And, like, that's the thing about Rip. He gonna hustle his way to the top. And he did all the right things. He was hilarious on the show. Like, we just gave him a feature joint. And he by the end of that season, he was one of the biggest cast members. And then, you know, I remember we were starting to do Wildin' Out College Tour. That's what we did first. And Rip was a part of that. And I remember we were out here. We went and saw the Cat Williams show in Orange County.
2: Yep.
3: Sold out. Popping. Cat killing. We backstage. I was like, dang, Rip, you think we could do that one day? He was like, easy call.
0: Really? Like a tour?
3: Yeah. And
2: he was like, I always wanted to do this. I was like, what? I was like, what are you talking about?
3: He was like, 20,000 people in there.
2: It was 7,500 people.
3: It looked like 20,000.
2: Like, I always wanted. I was like, you put Cat Williams on. Yeah. What are you talking about? Nick helped me stay on Wild Now because I would do crazy stuff and they'd be like, get him out of there. Because I threw powder, I think, the very first episode.
0: Oh, yeah.
2: On
0: yeah.
3: And he threw it on everybody. They was off.
2: Like, Nick is so funny. He was like, man, they hate you. They all want to fight you. But I love it.
3: It was hilarious. If it's funny, Keem got my vote.
2: He's like, just wink at me when you're going to do some throw the power.
3: so I can get out the way.
0: Hey, man, but that was viral before viral.
3: Yeah. Because you can just see the people's faces. Like, I'll never forget Timothy Delegato's face. It was just covered in power. He was ready. He was hot. But, like, and that's Rip. Like, he going to rip somebody's wig off. He going to do something crazy, and that became his shtick.
0: We're not done, man. Y'all got time to continue to hang out with us in the neighborhood?
3: Come on, of course, man.
0: All right.
2: I got some medicine in my bag.
0: Cannon, Nick Cannon and Mike Heels. Mike Heels in the neighborhood. Y'all stick around. Big Boys Neighborhood.

0: 100.1 The Beat. Big Boy Benny Neighborhood. Boy. Back up in here, man. Wilding out. It is going down. We got Nick Cannon and Mike Heels.
1: Thank you. They're about to start calling you Mike Heels.
2: Put your nose from his seat. Like.
0: Hey, dude, that's going to be locked in my head every time Rip Mike goes, no, I got to say Mike Heels.
3: Mike Heels.
0: Nick, what's your legacy? You put on more people, and not more, like it's a competition.
1: Yeah.
0: But you know, there's some people that'll say, man, like Russell Simmons, Def Comedy Jam.
3: Keenan Ivory Wayne.
0: You put on a lot of people. The only thing with you though, Nick, is you're so humble. You don't Floyd Mayweather. You don't beat your chest. You know what I'm saying?
1: I mean,
0: you can literally call yourself the king of put on. You know what I'm saying, real talk.
1: I mean, I see that. That is one of my talents, is to spot talent. And if I would say that's associated with legacy, giving people opportunities, man, like that's.
0: But you got to be real comfortable with yourself first.
1: Yeah.
0: Because I don't want to give nobody an opportunity until I have it all.
1: Right.
0: Like,
1: I was never
0: grown
1: like that.
0: With people, too, though. You know what I'm saying? Like, you put people on that you were still growing with, too. Yeah. I'm going to wait. And then I'll be like, hey, man, call Rip.
1: But I think, like, that's part of my gift. I was never trying to battle with nobody. I was just like, look, this is our space. Let's get to it and let's rock.
0: Yeah, so, man.
1: I mean, I definitely think Wildin' Out is definitely part of my legacy, but I still feel like it has so much more to go, and that's what we're doing now. Actually, we're democratizing Wildin' Out. We're taking it to the streets. And before, to get on the show, you have to go through auditions and do all that. Now we're going city to city, and those will be the episodes.
0: You know what I love about just this brand that you guys keep giving?
1: Yeah.
0: You know what I'm saying? It's like, it's been so many different opportunities. And it's wild, too, because even Nick, like, even with Kehlani is speaking your name so much. And I've been around. I've seen what you've done for other artists.
1: Yeah.
0: We done traveled together. We done been out the country
1: over
0: together.
1: To the Middle East together.
0: Yeah, man. We done
1: USO.
0: Did USO tours together. Yeah. So I've seen the giving of Nick. You know what I'm saying? And I don't think a lot of people see that unless sometimes we say it, because of course you're not going to say it.
1: Yeah, I appreciate it.
0: But even with Kehlani, she's like, no, Nick did this. I got on the plane. And you know, like.
1: Nah, and that's the thing, too, because I be trying to show respect to everybody. And maybe it is the humbleness or whatever, but I hate actually taking credit for their greatness and people. Mm-hmm. Like, so, yeah, I love the Kehlani story, but sometimes I get tired of telling it because she's done that. That's her. Like, I was just a vessel. I was just the platform for all of these comedians. So I never like taking credit for Rip or Kat or Kevin or 85. So I was like, no, it's a privilege for me to be a part that they want to come on my show. So I don't ever take credit. But I just I feel like God has blessed me so much. You know, we bless so we can be a blessing. So I'm like, look, let's all do it together. And I know you operate the same way. Like,
0: yes, sir.
1: I'm going to keep it a stack. I learned probably from you, because what people don't see is that you're a man of the community. And that's the reason why you're successful. That's the reason why you're the longest running cat out here, because it's like, we used to be at them big boy events at every high school and, you know, give backs and charity efforts. And it's like, for somebody at your level to still do that, that's why I still do it. That's why you'll see me at the LA Mission. That's why you'll see me. We see each other aspects like still doing it, because that's why we do it. Because it's an honor for us to serve the community.
2: Same way. We just did a whole bunch of high schools, military.
1: We was at Inglewood last week. We went to Inglewood High. We was at the military bases. It's not a game. We don't just talk it. We really do this at this level, and the thing that makes us feel the best is when we can be a service to others.
0: Yeah,
2: 1,000%.
0: But I thank y'all for coming into the neighborhood, man.
1: Calm down, man.
0: Rip Mike Heels.
2: Yes, sir.
1: Rip Mike. I'm going to start calling you. Mike Heels.
0: Yes, sir. You know what I'm saying? Nick Cannon, thank you, gentlemen, for coming into the neighborhood. Big Boys Neighborhood.
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0: goes, no, I got to see my heels. My heels. Have you seen that Michael movie?
1: Of course.
0: Man, how did you like it? Or how did
1: loved
0: you
1: feel?
0: I loved it too,
1: loved
0: man.
1: It. Really? I want to see the next one. Like, right. Because clearly, you know, I feel like, because we've seen the kid story before. Mm. And, you know, I feel a certain way about how they villainizing Joe Jackson.
0: In this one?
1: And every and just right, in right, life, right. You know what I mean? I always
0: this
1: take
0: one
1: the
0: almost
1: bad
0: made it
1: side.
0: Seem like the Jacksons had nothing to do with it.
1: Right.
0: Man, they had Joe, man. I was like,
1: we seen,
0: he never stopped looking like this.
1: Yeah. I thought his mouth was open the whole time.
0: Yeah.
1: But
2: he
1: killed it.
2: He killed
1: but
2: it.
1: I just I hate just how
0: like
1: we
0: people
1: villainize.
0: Scared of Colin Domingo now.
1: Yeah,
0: he done around and did the Larry Fishburne.
1: Yeah, exactly.
0: You know, he
1: they gonna be scared
0: him.
1: Of him for the rest of his life. He played that role so well. But to me, and I say this about so many people, that man still was a father to what, 9 in Gary, Indiana, like the hood, and got every single one of his kids out the hood. Safely, all rich, educated. Like, so I think Joe Jackson did an amazing job.
0: Right, right.
2: So what you basically saying, the ass whooping motivates people.
1: Right. I wasn't there, okay?
0: They had great steps on I Want You Back.
2: Yeah, I was, again.
1: But there needs to be discipline for greatness.
0: My man, look at me, Michael.
2: Yeah. I just kept wondering why the bodyguard was in every scene. I was like, what is the bodyguard doing this?
0: Hey, man, that dude that played Bill Bray, he did an amazing job.
1: Looked just like him.
0: Yeah, it was like watching him, man.
1: Yeah.
0: It
1: man,
0: was like watching
1: the whole
0: him.
1: Movie was phenomenal, and you know, but to me, we've heard the early story a lot. We haven't heard the next stage of Michael from bad all the way.
0: Yeah. But you know that they had shot the movie.
1: Yeah.
0: And people are like, oh, they didn't talk about the allegation. But they shot all that.
1: Yeah.
0: They had to go back and reshoot it. Because of the NDA and the legalities in it, man.
1: But
0: so
1: I think that's one reason because what I heard is that they shot, you know, a 4-hour film.
0: Yeah.
1: And then that somebody came with ideas like, yo, we should make a sequel. So From Bad On is a whole nother movie.
0: Mm-hmm.
1: And I ain't blowing up nobody's spot, but I did hear that there will be another.
0: Oh, it's got to be.
2: It got to be. It ended
1: literally said to be continued. So
0: yeah.
1: Like, so.
0: Oh, I guess there will be another one.
2: I was in there with all black people. We were still watching The Wage of the End.
1: It
2: was
1: like, oh, man.
2: Marvel got us. We was like, don't get up. It's like,
0: hey, man, I do not get up until they start. They turn the
1: lights on.
0: And they moving the popcorn around.
2: I didn't get up until they started showing the next one. I was like, oh, okay.
0: All right. You ever met Michael?
1: I did. I tried to avoid it for a long time because that's my Superman. You know what I mean?
0: Gotcha.
1: So there's been, I think, I want to say, because, you know, the director of Love Don't Cost a Thing, Troy Byer. Knew Michael well.
0: Mm-hmm.
1: And so I think he came to one of the joints and he was at like our little party or something. And like, hey, Mike wants to meet you. I was like, nah, I'm good.
0: Damn.
1: And because I was like, I want to meet Superman. I was nervous. And on that one, I didn't, but the time that I actually was in the same room with him and still wouldn't even speak to him. But Charlie Mack.
0: Right.
2: Of course Charlie Mack.
0: Jesus Christ.
1: We were both in Men in Black 2 together. And so we were on set at the same time. And Mike had the whole set shut down. And Charlie Mack, come on, Nick, we're going to go over there and meet Mike. I was like, I don't want to meet Mike. That's Superman. Like, I just want to be from the... He's like, you go meet Mike. And that was that quick moment that I got to meet Mike. Amazing human being, but... It was just, I've never been nervous or starstruck in front of anyone.
0: Really? Wow. But that was the one?
1: That was the one.
0: I
2: would be nervous too.
0: One. Yeah.
2: I play cards with Tito Jackson all the time.
0: Right.
2: We be coming. I'm like, we be getting this picture. Come on.
1: It's just something.
2: You're the toy. Make some
1: tacos.
2: This come
1: it
2: on.
1: Just, he wasn't original human little. To me, man. And it's just like, I had so many opportunities and it was just like, that's Mike. I'm going to just fall back.
0: Hey, man, so...
1: obviously, you met him before.
0: Oh, yeah.
2: Yeah, chilling with jail pose over there.
0: Oh, yeah. Hey, man, but let me tell you what's funny about that, Rip, is that's one picture. Every picture I asked him to take with me, he took. I was like, all right, back to back. All right, like this. Do this. You know what I'm saying? Like, every picture... I was like, man, now look crazy. Do your arms like this. Like, every picture I asked, he took.
1: He's super cool, though, right?
0: Oh, amazingly cool. We're not done, man. Y'all got time to continue to hang out with us in
1: the
0: neighborhood?
1: Come on, of course, man.
0: All right.
2: I got some medicine in my bag.
0: Cannon,
2: I'm ready.
0: Nick Cannon and Mike Hill. Mike Hill. In the neighborhood. Y'all stick around Big Boys Neighborhood.

0: You are rocking with the best. This is 100.1 The Beat. And do continue to hang with us in the neighborhood. Louis G, what you got?
1: I
0: got to
1: admit something.
0: What's up?
1: I finally agree with something Donald Trump said, bro.
2: No, I swear to you, dog.
1: What? And I can't believe I agree with this dude.
0: But
1: he said that FIFA World Cup tickets are too damn high.
0: Okay.
1: And I agree.
0: You had me scared for a second.
2: Too, huh?
0: Hey, man, I knew I couldn't fire you on those grounds, but I was about to start a paper trail. All righty, we'll come back. Y'all continue. Hey, man, when you said that, I was like, oh, yeah, I saw your look right there. Y'all continue to hang with us in the neighborhood, Big Boys neighborhood.

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1: 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Big Boy's Big Neighborhood. Boy. Luigi is up in here. What up, Ludo?
2: All right. So the World Cup is coming to the U.S., right? And yes, a lot of host cities, like, they're not even prepped for this, bro. They're saying that hotels aren't even selling out like it should be, like, a big... You know, this is a big deal when it comes every 4 years, and the U.S. is hosting it. Another thing that I think is driving a lot of fans from not even attempting to go is the ticket prices.
3: Right.
2: And I can't believe this, but I actually agree with something that Donald Trump said.
4: Uh-oh.
3: Oh, man. Get out of here.
4: No, not right now.
2: Listen to me. They told him how much FIFA World Cup tickets cost, and they said it's like about $1,000 to get in. And he said, I would never pay that.
3: Right.
2: That's too high. This is him telling the FIFA World Cup people that their prices are too high, but they're the ones who gave him like this random made-up peace prize.
3: Because he loved little trinkets and honors and everything like that.
2: But they're too damn high, Big. That's the one thing. If you look at anything, first of all, it was like a lottery situation. Then if you get a lottery situation, they try to sell you a package, and it's tickets are going up to $13,000 to start off, bro.
4: That's ridiculous.
2: Start off for final games, $13,000 and up. Just to start. $13,000.
3: Who's going to be in the audience?
2: Exactly.
3: Right. Jay-Z, nobody. Beyonce. Literally.
2: Yeah, dog. It's so much, bro.
3: That's ridiculous.
4: You know what? I'll watch it at home. Make a comida. You know, I'm fine. I'm okay
3: with
4: that.
3: Front row seats. Go to the restaurant when I want.
4: Whenever.
2: And when it comes to the World Cup, you know, they always have some type of anthem. This year, they tapped in with Shakira and Burna Boy.

0: Columbia's real hip hop and R&B. We are 100.1 The Beat. Big Boys Neighborhood, we were speaking on it. What's gotten too expensive for you? And we were just talking about this off air as well, man. Hash brown and McDonald's.
1: Oh my God.
0: It's, if you don't have like apps and try to take care of certain things, $3.59.
1: What?
0: For one hash brown, man.
1: No.
0: You can go to a Vallarta and buy a whole frozen case.
2: Bro, yeah.
3: It used to be a dollar.
0: Yeah, it used to be a dollar.
3: That and the sausage McMuffins used to be a dollar.
0: Yeah, oh, man.
3: Crazy.
0: My good Lord. Let's bring Camille into the neighborhood because everything I'm talking about is food. So sorry about that, Camille. All righty now. Camille, hello.
4: Hello.
0: Hello there, Camille. What Camille, what's gotten too expensive?
4: Definitely an acrylic nail set.
0: Oh, really, though?
4: 100% way too expensive. It's like a $400 markup at this point, 400% markup. Like, it used to be back when I was in high school, I'm not going to age myself, but back when I was in high school, a full set would be like $20, maybe $40 if you got a little embezzlement, a little, you know, jewel. Right.
0: A little embezzlement,
4: now,
0: huh?
2: Yeah.
4: Embezzlement. No, not embezzlement. Right.
0: Stealing from the company, huh?
2: That is so real, though. And now they got the Gel-X nails. Have you heard of those? It's
4: yes.
2: Like a different style of nails. Up. And like the artwork and everything, it is so expensive. I pay like $130 for my nails.
0: How long does that last?
2: I mean, it depends. Yeah, I go to a good nail tech, so mine will last me like some good weeks. Like,
0: good weeks.
2: Yeah, good. Like maybe like three weeks, four.
0: A month.
2: Yeah,
4: I'm getting married in a month and a half, and I'm like, okay, I'm gonna get my nails done. I haven't got my nails done in a really long time, so I'm like, let me see what that look like. Man, I went ahead and got me some press on nails. I got about faux sets.
2: Period.
4: So, and them joints are $6 a piece. I'm gonna go buy me a little glue. You won't even notice. And
2: yeah.
4: It's beautiful. But I'm not doing that. I'm not. I refuse to pay $100, $200 for some nails. Yeah. That's crazy.
0: Damn.
2: That's so expensive. Wild.
1: That is insane, bro.
0: That is wild.
1: So now I know when my girl goes like, hey, me and Aliana are going to go get our nails done. I'm like, okay, how much is it? And I think she came back and she was like, oh, her was $80 and one was like $140. I was like, what the hell?
0: Camille said she was running your pocket.
1: Yeah. I don't want to know. Yeah.
0: That's exactly why I can feel my nails scraping in my shoe right now. My mind grew over my toe.
2: Oh, my God. It's all curvy now?
0: Yeah. You got to get under it and clip it. Oh, yeah, man.
1: That's gross.
0: When I walk through the house on the wood floor, that sound like Twilight or dog. All righty now. What's gotten too expensive?
1: Oh, yeah.
0: Hit us up, Big Boys Neighborhood.

0: 5'9", brown eyes.
1: 100.1 The Beat.
2: Big Boy's Neighborhood,
1: we're speaking on it. What's gotten too expensive? Can we just say everything?
3: Right, literally.
1: Yeah, man. The everything. So we're going to bring Anthony into the neighborhood and see what's going down with Ant Dog up in here. Anthony, hello.
4: Hello.
1: Hello there, Anthony. Ant, what's gotten too expensive?
4: Man, going based off of the last caller's call about the nails being too expensive, mm-hmm. I agree with that. They got so expensive that I learned how to do my wife's Gel-X nails for her.
3: What?
4: And now I only, you know, I bought the set online for, what was it, like $150? And now I do them for her. I do the designs and everything.
3: Oh,
1: I heard that, man.
2: This guy mastered it at that point.
1: He was like, in the long run, he was like, man, just teach me how to fish.
3: Right.
2: That's cool.
1: I ain't
2: so
1: mad at
3: cool.
1: that, bro. Yeah, I love it. I love that she
3: people,
1: sat down and trusted him.
3: Yeah, facts. Because a lot of people did learn how to make nails, especially during COVID.
1: Yeah.
3: I had one of my older nail techs who learned how to do her nails and then during COVID. And then after that, she just started slowly making other people's nails. And that's how she made a lot of money.
1: That's crazy, man. All righty. Let's bring, is it T-Shell?
2: Yeah.
1: T-Shell, what's gotten too expensive, T-Shell?
5: I'm going to be honest, Dollar Tree. You can used to go out and ball out in Dollar Tree. Dollar Tree has gotten too expensive.
1: Yeah, man. And they get you too. Remember when everything used to be a dollar?
3: Right.
1: And now things aren't a dollar in Dollar Tree.
3: I'm confused.
1: Yeah, man. I'm like, now you got to start calling this like the $5 tree or the bundle tree. And you know how they get you in there too, T-Shell. You're getting there. And at one point, even a 99 cent store that we would have out here, it'd be like, oh, you know, let's just go ahead and, you know, buy everything. Like, I told you, I bought like 8 bottles of starch because it was a dollar.
2: Oh my God.
1: I didn't need a whole time. Hey, what were you saying, Quest?
2: The minimum now is $1.25.
1: Yeah, $1.25.
2: That's the cheapest.
1: But they don't want to change the marquee. They don't want to change the name of the store.
3: That's big.
1: Yeah, man. Get 4 for $5. Why? We just bought the $1.25 store. You know what's the trip about that, too, T-Shell, is I'm the one that, like, I price compare. I do ounces, everything.
2: Oh, my gosh. Me too,
1: I do
2: bro.
1: Digital. I do the digital coupons. I do the store.
2: Yeah. Yes.
1: So, man, there's this pasta I used to get, right?
2: Yeah.
1: And it was 99 cents a box. Okay. That I make like my mac and cheese with. It's $1.39 now.
2: Oh,
1: and they don't
2: damn.
1: Think I know that. You ever? And I don't even eat like Lunchables, but you can find Lunchables, and I would have them in my refrigerator for the kids. They used to be, you could catch them on sale for 99 cents.
3: Right.
1: Now them things are like damn near $3 a piece.
3: Yeah.
2: You know, one time I went into Dollar Tree and I was like, yo, I'm going to save some money, so I'm going to buy my salt and my pepper here. And it was like a dollar each. Boom, boom, boom. And then I went to like a Ralph's.
3: Uh-huh.
1: Yeah.
2: It was 69 cents at the Ralph's.
3: God.
1: Oh, yeah. You got to know. You got to know how to shop.
3: Right.
2: I was like, wait, what? How did I get suckered on that?
1: Yeah. All righty. Now, we want to hear from you as well, man. Y'all hit us up. What's gotten too expensive? Big Boy's
2: Big
1: Neighborhood.
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1: Record means rewind, a gunshot means forward. You requested it, so we rewind.
2: Yeah. Way up. Turn it all up. Yeah.

0: enemies, got a lot of enemies, got a lot of people trying to drain me of this energy, trying to take away from it. With the kid and pray for you.
1: What's up? It's Lil Baby.
2: Hey, what's up? It's Coi Leray.
3: Yo, it's Chris Brown.
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0: You are rocking with the best. This is 100.1 The Beat. Big boy, neighborhood that is, man. What's gotten too expensive? We're going to bring Jocelyn. Yeah. Jocelyn, what's gotten too expensive?
1: Renting an apartment, renting a house.
0: Oh, my God, dude.
2: Yep.
0: I was just having this conversation Super Bowl Sunday,
2: so
0: dude.
2: Damn high. Same.
0: Like, what it costs now. Like, yeah. Everybody got to
2: yes.
0: work.
2: Yes.
0: Everybody.
3: Yeah.
0: You know what I'm saying? And then also, Jocelyn, we all got, like, new bills. Mm-hmm. Like, growing up, you know, of course, there was real struggles with my mom and seven kids. But you had, like, you know, you had rent. And you had maybe water and power were combined.
3: Right.
0: Now you got streaming services.
2: Yeah.
0: You got, you know, if you got to get a family bundle, if you got kids for a phone. Like, it's so many things now.
3: That is so true.
0: That goes with that Wi-Fi. Crazy. That, yeah.
2: Oh Wi-Fi. Gosh.
0: It goes with that crazy ass rent.
3: Mm-hmm.
0: Yeah, man. Definitely. Yeah. Dude. And you know what? That's one thing. Yeah. That's not going to go down.
3: Right.
0: I remember when we were growing up, man, $1 million was a mansion. If you bought a house, like, oh my God, they got a mansion.
2: Oh, yeah.
0: Now people buying condos for $500,000, $600,000. Like, it's crazy,
3: out of
0: man.
3: Pocket.
0: Let's bring Jesus into the neighborhood. Not our Jesus, right?
2: No.
0: All right, Jesus, hello.
4: Hello.
0: Hello there, Jesus. Jesus, what's gotten too expensive?
4: Diapers.
2: Oh, God.
0: Yeah, man. Yeah, diapers.
2: Amen, brother.
0: Sometimes you got to let them go free with just free willy. Just free willy-nilly. Just let them go on out there.
3: I don't know that struggle, but every time I go to a baby shower or I got to give, like, I check and I'm like, damn, I just get motivated every time.
0: Man, people are like, man, bring diapers.
3: Right.
0: What do diapers cost now, Jesus?
4: I mean, I go to Costco and they're still $50.
0: Yeah.
4: So, I mean, you get, if you go to Target or something like that, you're paying $25 for half the,
0: man,
4: I mean, even less.
0: And if you're paying, how many you get for?
4: Like, I got two kids. I got one potty trained already because.
0: Yeah, you better.
4: it was $100, $100 just in one shop. So, yeah.
0: Oh, that's ridiculous.
4: It was about 18 months.
0: Is Yael still in diapers?
2: Yeah, Yael's still in diapers. They're so damn expensive.
0: Yeah,
2: bro.
0: Man.
2: They sell them in like 36s. Like 76 pack, like it's all weird, bro.
0: Man, that's crazy, man. How much you pay for the ones you wear? All right, now, Stevie, what's gotten too expensive?
5: Hey, man. So we're amongst with a lot of people, right? We're just hanging out, having dinner, and everybody's talking about rent and all these different things, you know. And then one of my boys goes, "Yeah, even the hookers went up." And we all stood quiet. We looked at him. It's like, "What'd you just say?" Mm. And then he's like. Oh, we're like, no, you can't take that back.
0: No, you can't take that back. Nah, bro. But I guess.
5: I was like, dude, what the heck did you just say, bro? And he's like, I messed up. I was like, dude, you messed up. You can't take that back.
0: Nah. But you know what? I would guess so with inflation.
3: Yeah.
0: Everything
3: that's
0: else went
3: so
0: up.
3: True.
0: You know what I'm saying? Like, oh, man, I was about to say a crazy joke. All righty, now, we want to hear from you as well, man. Y'all hit us up. What's gotten too expensive? Big Boy's Neighborhood.

0: It's real hip-hop and R&B. We are 100.1 The Beat. And do continue to hang out with us, man, in the neighborhood, man. Rick Ross, the boss, is ridiculous when it comes to women with careers, man.
1: Yes, man. He went on live and said the craziest thing, talking about women need to leave their careers when they get with rich men.
0: Nah, he is ridiculous.
1: Yes, very
0: now,
1: much
0: I would
1: so.
0: Do that for a rich woman.
2: Yeah, that's right.
0: Y'all continue to hang with us in the neighborhood, Big Boys Big Neighborhood. Boy.

0: 100.1 The Beat. Big Boy Big Neighborhood, Boy. Mariana in the Neighborhood, Marty to the potty, Marty Rick Ross, the boss, what's going on?
1: Rick Ross, went alive, yup. And he was just saying that career women need to leave their jobs when they get with the rich man.
2: Sitting here talking to my homie, and the discussion is basically a woman and seen as a wealthy man, as a rich we have to meet somewhere on even ground, because if you got it, ladies, if you got your career and all that, I'm happy for you, right? And that's cool. But I'm going to need you in the most inconvenient times in your life. And when you tell me, baby, I'm a nurse, I'm a doctor, I'm a surgeon, I got a surgery tomorrow, I'm attaching the kneecap back. Man, that kneecap. I need you right now. I need you tonight. So I think what it is, of course, ladies, get your education and have your career and all that just to show that you're capable. But when you get with a rich that's over with. I'm the career. Depend on me.
0: Marty, what do you think about that?
1: I think, first of all, I think grown men need to get out of grown women business.
0: There it is. All right.
1: Aside from that, you know, I think women could do whatever they want, and they should do whatever they want. You know, in my opinion, I think that you should never depend on a man, or just like not depend on anyone, because you never know. You just really never know. About time.
0: Just listening to that. He sounds ridiculous.
1: Yes.
0: You know, if you're a career woman, right? Mm-hmm. You never know how long this guy is going to stick around.
1: 1,000%.
0: Now, you can have your career, you can go back, but that sounds ridiculous.
1: Yes, especially after.
0: I have your career. Shut your ass up, Rick.
1: Especially after you just dropped so much money to finish your school, like all of that.
0: Man,
1: it takes time and
0: that's
1: dedication.
0: That's crazy. We've seen time and time again where guys use certain things over women's heads,
3: yeah,
0: and
3: for sure, bro.
0: They can't go anywhere. They're trapped, you know.
1: Yeah.
0: And then when it's the cutoff.
1: Right.
0: Yeah. Then you're living by all these rules that you can't get out of with somebody being, you know, unfaithful. All
1: yeah,
0: of that. That
1: disrespectful. Yeah, like what are you supposed to do? Are you gonna stay there? Or are you gonna? But you have no job anymore,
0: right?
1: Because you depended on him.
0: And especially if it's a career where you got to get back out there, like,
1: right.
0: Come on now.
3: Look at Blueface. All his, you know, he's very straightforward and very transparent with women. Like, just know that if you're gonna be with me, I'm gonna be cheating.
0: Right. Yeah.
3: Like, you know, straight up. Like, don't
1: quit
3: your job.
1: Yeah. I'm always gonna prefer honesty over sugarcoating anything. Like, that is always gonna be better for me, even if it hurts.
0: Giving you an opportunity to get out or not even mess with.
1: Like, at least I know.
0: That's why when I see Neo with his Neos,
1: right.
0: And the
1: Neos,
0: yes. They know.
1: People be mad at that. Yeah, and you know what? I can't relate, because at the end of the day, he has that contract with the girls that he's with, and they know.
0: Yeah, man. Rick Ross sound ridiculous.
1: Yes,
0: though.
1: He does.
0: You know what I'm saying? You're working in a Wingstop's. All righty, Rick. I love you, but come on now, brother. Right. Y'all continue to hang with us in the neighborhood. Big Boys
1: Big
0: Neighborhood.
1: Boy.
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0: 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Big Boys Big Neighborhood. Boy. Luigi is up in here. What up, Luda?
1: All right. We got to celebrate one of our own, bro. And that's Luda.
2: Luda!
0: Shout out to Ludacris.
1: Yes, man. He is going to be inducted into the Black Music and Entertainment Walk of Fame this
0: Congratulations,
1: summer.
0: Congratulations, homie.
1: Yeah, it's going to take place June 1st at Mercedes-Benz Stadium in Atlanta, Georgia, Luda's hometown. And, you know, obviously they're calling him a trailblazer of Southern hip-hop.
0: Yes,
1: Ludacris
0: sir.
1: Helped define an era with his sharp lyricism, charismatic delivery, and mm-hmm. larger-than-life presence. And like we've said here before, so underrated as a rapper.
0: To me, man.
1: Somebody who doesn't have to prove anything anymore. What he did for hip-hop, for culture, for just everything, bro. Across the board, he deserves everything.
0: Hey, man, and Luda's another one of those that I say never get lazy with his pen.
1: Oh, yeah.
0: He never get lazy, man. But I think sometimes when we talk about, like, lyricists, mm-hmm. I think people get caught up with sometimes Luda could be comical or whatever.
1: Right. Yeah.
0: And the videos and everything. But, man, when it comes to just doing what mm-hmm. he does, Luda's a beast.
3: Right. Yeah.
0: And you know what, features to jump on.
3: Yeah.
1: You know what I'm saying? 1,000%,
3: like, that's, bro. He gets it.
2: Man, I almost cursed right now.
0: But yeah, who would have thought to jump on Justin Bieber's baby?
3: Yeah, right.
0: You know what I'm saying?
1: So
0: every
1: big,
0: time he's a great assist leader, too, man.
3: And
0: so shout out to Luda.
3: I kept waiting for Justin Bieber to bring out Ludacris when I went to Coachella because I was like, this would be so dope to see Luda and Justin Bieber together.
0: Yeah.
3: Like, that was mine and my friend's
0: dream.
3: And what
0: happened?
3: He didn't do it.
0: There it is. Yeah. That's why you gotta be careful with your features sometimes.
1: But he did show up in the neighborhood and he gave us Call Your Bluff. Live.

0: out to Luda. Hey. To Luda, yes. Chris, man.
1: Cup girl.
0: Yeah, shout out to Luda.
1: Yep.
0: That dude, you know Luda started in radio.
2: I was going to just ask you, like, how long you've known Luda for, Big?
0: Man, I've known Luda pretty much his entire hip-hop career.
2: Yeah.
0: I knew about the Chris Level of It thing, the radio guy.
2: Yeah.
0: But I don't follow a lot of radio people, so I knew that. Gotcha. I kind of knew. But then once he became, like, Ludacris, then boom. But shout out to Luda once again, man. Stay in power as well. Y'all continue to hang out with us in the neighborhood. Mighty to the party. Cardi B, what's going on?
1: Yes, Cardi B's kids be putting her on blast, man. She went to go pick up her son, and you're not going to believe what he said. He basically said, asked her if she could read.
0: Oh, okay.
1: Yeah.
0: On live?
1: Yes,
0: I don't do nothing on live with my kids. All righty. Y'all continue to hang with us in the neighborhood. Big Boy's Neighborhood.

0: 100.1 The Beat. Big Boy's Big Neighborhood, boy. Mariana in the Neighborhood, Marty to the Potty. Marty we got to, and that's what's right with hip hop yes, and what we got. Sir,
1: you always say this, and we have to celebrate Kendrick Lamar, Dr. Dre, and Will.i.am after they visited Centennial High School in Compton.
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1: Yep, they did that for a groundbreaking ceremony, and listen to Dr. Dre's speech.
3: This is really a full circle moment for me because I did actually attend this high school. Well, sometimes I attend. 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We're tearing down walls and opening doors for our next scholars, innovators, creators, pioneers, technicians, and engineers that absolutely have the potential to change this world.
0: Come on, man.
1: Right.
4: Let's go.
0: Come on, man.
1: I love that.
0: Not giving back. He said giving forward.
1: Yes, sir.
0: Forward. That's dope. And you know what I love about that, Monty, not to cut you off.
1: Mm-hmm.
0: I love how that is done in the city of Compton.
1: Yep.
0: And they made sure that they put together and did something beautiful for Centennial High.
1: Especially because that was the school that they went to.
0: Yeah, and the thing about it, we you know, we spending $300-400 million on a ballroom at the White House when schools like need this.
1: Yep.
0: Healthcare needs this.
1: Yes,
0: you know what I'm saying? There's aid that need to be done. And we're putting up a ballroom.
1: Yeah.
0: You know what I'm saying? So congratulations. And once again, shout out to Dr. Dre, Kendrick Lamar, and Will.i.am. Yep.
5: We are going to build jobs, careers, and industries with this technology because we know the problems that have never been solved. And we're going to solve these problems our damn selves. And it's going to start right here in high schools like this and IYAs. From the high school to the college, Dre got it covered. And so thank you so much for your commitment. Thank you so much, Compton. And thanks for asking me to pull up. Hell yeah.
0: Hell yeah. No, Will.i.am. Yeah. Hell yeah.
1: Honestly, he ain't with that one.
0: And that's what's right with hip hop
1: exactly.
0: right there. Once again, man, for all those that probably didn't take the podium because it takes a lot of people to do those kind of things, we thank you as well. And also, man, the front line, Dr. Dre, Kendrick Lamar, Will.i.am, thank you.
1: Yes, sir.
0: Y'all continue to hang with us in the neighborhood, Big Boy's Neighborhood.
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0: games.
1: If I can make it, yeah. But like I said, the price thing is the biggest thing. Like, right. I have so many friends that have actually got it. You had to go through like a lottery, then get picked, then kind of go through this. Then they kind of screw you with, no, you're able to purchase packages, not single tickets. And you're like, what are we, like, what's happening here? Yeah. But it's getting so expensive to the point.
2: And when
1: where
2: is
1: like,
2: it? When is it?
1: It's in June.
2: June.
1: Yeah, it's coming, right? It's right around the corner. Oh, man. Month, so.
2: I'm going to try to get into a game without a ticket.
1: Oh, for sure,
3: bro.
1: Oh, my
3: God, let me know. Yeah. Let me know, please.
1: I'll tell you this much. The big games, obviously, USA, Mexico games, the big Portugal.
2: If they got local security doing the venue, I'll get in.
3: Yeah, oh, okay. That is so
2: like,
3: true.
2: I don't know big dogs and everything. Like, I don't know VIPs and all that kind of stuff, but oh, do I know security?
3: Yeah.
2: Oh, my God. Like, even when I go to concerts, I don't know. Like, I don't get tickets where
1: this
2: it's
1: is
2: like,
1: true.
2: I don't know people. People can think I know, like, very important people, right?
3: I'm dead.
2: But I know the very important people that, you know, I'm a people's champ.
3: Exactly.
2: So they be like, big, come on, man. I never get backstage passes, none of that, really.
1: You know the go-ahead people.
2: Yeah, go on, big. Go on. So.
1: I love it, dog. Yeah, man, it's going to be exciting. Once the games really start popping off, you're going to start seeing a lot of bars open.
2: Yeah, man.
1: You know, a lot of restaurants. Like, it's going to be
2: an exciting
1: month. Yeah, Los Angeles is going to be
2: Believe that, man. Y'all continue to hang with us in the neighborhood. Big Boys.

0: Hello,
1: how you doing?
0: I'm doing good.
1: As you should. I'm from Redbox's video, and I was calling about the DVDs that were rented through an...
0: Oh, okay, well... I'm

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1: Where you at?
0: At the house with it, watching Santa's.
1: Who you with?
0: On the couch with my favorite Santa. I was about to, but you convinced us. Should I decorate her walls or log off to Pinterest? Never too late to meditate on emotional

0: 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And do continue to hang out with us in the neighborhood. Killed it at Coachella, ladies and gentlemen. Got Sway Lee in the neighborhood coming up next.
1: Ring, ring. Who the f*** is that? It's a 911 number, so you know it's that.

0: You are rocking with the best. This is 100.1 The Beat. Big Boys
1: Big
0: Neighborhood.
1: Boy.
0: Pleasure to have this man back in the neighborhood. Yeah. Sway Lee, welcome back to the neighborhood,
2: what's up,
0: bro.
2: Man, we back in the neighborhood. Hey, man. Good to be back.
0: We were literally talking about, like, professionally, as far as our introduction,
2: yeah.
0: It's been over a decade now.
2: Yeah, for sure.
0: And it was wild, man, because we were just talking about how young you are now. And I was like, man, that means when we first sat down, you and Jimmy, y'all were babies.
2: Yeah, we were still teenagers.
0: Yeah, but y'all 19. Came in on fire already.
2: Came in turn. Hey, loud. Man,
0: do you ever think about, and not sound braggadocious, but like who you are?
2: Yeah, yeah.
0: Like, do you ever trip, like, before you're about to get on stage, you be like, damn, dude, like, this is still crazy to me.
2: All the time, yeah, for sure. For sure, I be like, because, like, I really, like, used to work at McDonald's. So it's like, just the life switch up is just crazy. Like,
0: hey, man, you worked at McDonald's?
2: Doing everything. Washing dishes, front counter.
1: Damn.
2: On the grill.
0: Dishes at McDonald's?
2: Oh, in the back.
0: Oh, yeah, the little plate. Okay.
2: You gotta
0: wash the trays. Back there. We washing.
2: Wash 50 trays.
0: Damn. How long did you work at McDonald's?
2: I worked there 2 years. Then I got fired for eating a cookie. So I was just like,
0: that's God.
2: Right, bet. Yeah, I said, all right, bet.
0: I gave y'all everything
2: for these motherfuckers. Ate two cookies, got fired. I said, and I ate cookies all the time.
0: Right.
2: And they told me I eat cookies.
0: Right.
2: I'm like, all right, y'all must think y'all got a better worker than me or something. Like, I hope you can do the drive through everything.
0: Right. So you were doing drive through?
2: I was doing everything.
0: How young are you at that time, Sway Lee, when you worked at McDonald's?
2: I was like 15.
0: So at 15, you already got musical dreams.
2: Oh, yeah, for sure. I'm telling my boss, like, even when I can't make it because I'm trying to go to a talent show or something, like, I'm getting somebody to cover my shift, you know what I'm saying? Whatever it is, like, boom, calling ahead. I'm just doing everything textbook, you know what I'm saying? But
0: what part of this is
2: they thought I was crazy.
0: Oh, yeah, of course. Yeah.
2: Like, I'm like, bro, I'm doing music. I'm really going to turn up in this. Like, boom, I'm going to Memphis tomorrow. Boom, I got to do this. Boom, boom.
0: But you know what, though? I think that's people.
2: Yeah.
0: You know,
2: because it's so far fetched.
0: Like, yeah, and it's not on your dreams. There's some people going on your dreams anyway.
2: Right, right.
0: But have you ever went back or seen somebody that worked at that McDonald's?
2: Hell yeah, I went back up to that motherfucker. Like, because I went back to the city and I was about to drive back to Atlanta, so I had to stop at that McDonald's.
0: That you worked at?
2: Yeah, my manager was in there. He was like, he was like,
0: the same manager?
2: The same manager.
0: No. Did you have a conversation with him?
2: Yeah, it wasn't even, no, I ain't even on him. And I was like, I was glad he fired me. Like,
0: the manager
2: that
0: fired
2: me? Because
0: that
2: got me on my trail. Like, if I only got fired, I probably would have still been a manager at McDonald's or something.
0: Was it the manager that fired you that you saw when you
2: I saw him. He was like, proud of you, Sway. Like, I'm so happy for you. Like,
0: you should have been like, give me the fucking cookies. You know what I'm saying?
2: I'm like, all of them.
0: Yeah.
2: In my head,
0: for
2: I was
0: everybody.
2: Like, hell yeah.
0: Hey, man, you probably pull up all judgmental and shit, you know what I'm saying? You know how when you know the job, you're like, this motherfucker.
2: I told you so.
0: But when you know the job, that's when you're like, man, waiting all along and everything, man. Like, look,
2: y'all needed me back there.
3: Welcome to McDonald's here. Help you.
0: Yeah, man, I know this. I can come in there and work. Hey, give me some good fries.
2: Okay, y'all taking too long. Give me the fries from the back that y'all just
0: got. Yeah, I want the ones that just came out the grease. Yeah, I'll wait. Pull over here to number two. All right, I'll wait.
4: Let me get my type. My type, please. My type.
0: Yeah, yeah. What you say? Give me my type.
4: Get a mic type.
0: Yeah.
2: Oh, God.
0: Bad quarter pounders is the only burgers I like. The dumb but that's real. But you know what it is too, man? That's tuition into the school of experience. And that right there, bro, is you know what hard work is.
2: Oh, for sure.
0: You know what I'm saying?
2: I had hella jobs. Like, I do whatever. I would have worked at Waste Management before I went broke. I'm going to get a book.
0: Sway Lee, you got time to continue to hang out with us in the neighborhood?
2: I got nothing with time.
0: Same difference. New album. Make sure you guys grab it. We got more with Sway Lee in the neighborhood. Big Boy Neighborhood.
2: Yeah.
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1: Big Boy's Big Neighborhood. Boy. Sway Lee is in the neighborhood, man.
2: Same difference album, man.
1: Is the album, man. The same difference is an album that you took your time with and is here for us now, bro. And I'm going to tell people, bro, like, I feel that you made an amazing album.
2: Thank you, man.
1: Wild when you said my first album because I didn't even gather.
2: Yeah.
1: You don't even think that this is your first solo album.
2: Songs, like solo songs, kind of solo on the Shrimp 4 project, but it was like a triple disc album.
1: Right.
2: So this is, like me just jumping out there with all my stuff, with my lemonade stand, you know what I'm saying?
1: Yeah, does it feel different when you're on stage by yourself? And not different as better, but you know how sometimes you can look and Slim is right. You know,
2: I love that. Yeah, I love
1: it. This.
2: Slim, I'm tired. I'm like, Slim, jump out there, man.
1: And now with this, it's all on you.
2: Yeah, it's all on me. Sometimes that can be like definitely new. Like, well, not new because I do solo performances. So I think I do like it more when Slim's up there, like just turn up with me.
1: When you first made like jewelry purchases, right?
2: Yeah.
1: Was that one of those things where you're like, man, like, not that I made it, but it's like you got some beautiful pieces on right now.
2: Thank you, bro. Thank you.
1: Did you get your teeth done?
2: Yeah, I did get my teeth done.
1: Hello.
2: I actually broke my teeth, like, on stage with Travis. I was jumping. I had a big-ass chain on. I was jumping. Boom. And my chain down hit me in my tooth, cracked my tooth right live on stage.
1: With Travis Scott,
2: yeah, in Miami. So it was actually a gift and a curse. So I ended up having to go get my teeth fixed. I was like, man, I should have bended it. Like, I would have been a Calvin Klein. America's Next Top Model.
1: But you had to get forced into it. Hey, man, did the crowd know that you was jumping up and down and bust your teeth out?
2: Were you able to finish the show? Yeah, they didn't even see it. I was jumping, boom, but I did kind of stop. I was like, boom.
1: So when you bust your teeth out, did it come out at the gum or you cracked them?
2: It was like some country looking stuff. So it was like broken at the bottom right here. Like a gap.
1: So did you go back to the trailer, to the dressing room, and that's the first place you smiled and be like, ah.
2: Like, damn, I look like I really grew up in Tupelo, Mississippi.
1: Get your ass on over here. Did Travis know that you bust your teeth out when you were on stage?
2: He was still performing. I left.
1: Of course
2: I left
1: he did.
2: Backstage. Yes, he still had a performance.
1: Hey, man, that dude energy. I always tell people, man, he got to travel with like a chiropractor.
2: Oh, for sure. Because I know he'd be sore damn after them rain.
1: He gotta
2: raising
1: be,
2: like that,
1: man.
2: For sure. Back
1: like
2: to back.
1: And the neck and like that.
2: Yeah.
1: Like, yeah, I'd be like making slow songs. I'd be on some Luther Vandross, Johnny Gill type of shit. I'd be slowing
2: relaxing,
1: it down.
2: Yeah, chilling.
1: So I didn't even know you bust your teeth out your mouth. Yeah, they look good. These look good, though.
2: Yeah, these are fire. Like, they got them diamond cut teeth. Like,
1: yeah, man.
2: But I kept it like that for like 2 weeks. I was just like,
1: it felt good.
2: Probably like way
1: deep in the phone.
2: Yeah, I got to scroll.
1: How long ago did that happen?
2: I think it was about like 2-3 years.
1: Yeah, three years. Sway Lee, you got time to continue to hang out with us in the neighborhood?
2: I got nothing with time.
1: Same difference. New album. Make sure you guys drop it. We got more with Sway Lee in the neighborhood. Big Boy's Neighborhood.
2: Yeah.

0: Columbia's real hip hop and R&B. We are 100.1 The Beat. Big Boy Big Neighborhood. Boy. Coachella, he did that thing. We got the one and only Sway Lee in the neighborhood.
1: Can you share the unforgettable story with me, man? Whose song was this?
2: It was basically my song, but I had too many songs at the time. So it's like, I got Ray Sherman Project finna drop, Black Beatles on there. I was pushing that, but it was like, I had made that song too, so I love that song. I had sent it to Wizkid. Wiz did a verse for me, but long story short, French Montana got it, did a verse.
1: So did you send it to French, or did it come through, like French got
2: through,
1: it?
2: Yeah, through the industry, just moving around to the industry, you know what I'm saying? Being a great song, a great candidate song. So basically somebody got it, brought it to French. French recognized what it was, snapped on it real quick, you know what I'm saying? It wasn't like the traditional way artists do songs. Like, I ain't sent it like, bro, lay a verse, like, you know what I'm saying? But it was quality, and it's French Montana. I listened to French Montana growing up, you know what I'm saying? So I was rocking with it, you know what I'm saying? We're going to do the big-ass video in Uganda. Mm-hmm. So, you know,
1: so when,
2: it was like a side mission for me.
1: Are you surprised, though, when you hear French on it? Because
2: I was like, dang, like, I'm still coming up. You know,
1: are
2: I'm
1: you
2: still
1: like,
2: young.
1: Dang, like, yeah, like, dang. Are you like, man, dang, what the f***? Like,
2: I was a little bit of both, you know what I'm saying? I was like, how'd he get on the record, boom? But it's like, he's snapping, though.
1: Yeah.
2: It sound good. It sound complete.
1: Who released it?
2: French released it, for sure.
1: That motherfucker.
2: Yeah.
1: Damn.
2: Yeah,
1: you
2: he
1: French.
2: Released it. But, and then just start going up, and it was like, damn.
1: So the unforgettable that we hear and we heard, is that the unforgettable you recorded, like the vocals and everything?
2: Yeah, that's how I did it. Like, basically, I recorded those 12 bars, and I was
1: Which
2: just going to repeat
1: bars?
2: It.
1: How did it go?
2: It's not good enough for me. All that boom, and then...
1: No. How'd it go?
2: I'm trying to remember. Since I've been with you, for real, boom. That's a...
1: You really not going to sing that for me, though.
2: Man, it don't sound the same like on the...
1: But what do you say? What are the words?
2: A good time never hurt nobody. I got a little drink, but it's not Bacardi. For real.
1: No, I need you to do... You don't have to sing it. I need you to do all the words for
2: if
1: me.
2: If you love the girl, then I'm so, so sorry. I gotta give it to her like we in a marriage. Oh, like we in a... Nah, I won't tell nobody. You're on your level too. Trying to do what lovers do.
1: Damn, bro.
2: For real.
1: Unforgettable.
2: It's like one of them conversation songs. Like, it's like you're just like thinking to yourself. Like when I was making those songs, like that was just like, I was just making like idea songs.
1: That wasn't even a record for like Ray Shrimmer and how you say Black Heels.
2: Nah, it
1: was
2: for Ray Shrimmer. Matter of fact, it was for Ray Shrimmer. I brought it to Jimmy. I was like, Jimmy, like, we was rapping our album and we was about to turn it in, the one with Black Beatles on it. And I was like, I had just made that song. So I was like, it's crunch time for the album. It's like a buzzer beater. I'm like, bro, Jimmy, like, listen to this song, bro. This is crazy. Like, boom. I'm just vibing with, like, it's not even my song. I'm like, bro, it's one of them ones. Like, boom. But he was, like, still laying verses for the other album. He was just so locked in on the album. So he was like, he didn't really get to it. You know what I'm saying? So, boom. A couple weeks later, it's just floating around in the musical atmosphere in the industry. And French do the verse on it. Boom. Secure it. Lock it in.
1: Sway Lee, thank you for coming into the neighborhood.
2: Appreciate you, Big Boy. Appreciate y'all,
1: always,
2: man.
1: Always, brother.
2: LA.
1: Love you, my
2: love
1: brother. For Big life. Boy's neighborhood.
3: Big Boy. Big Boy.
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2: 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Shine a light on them.
1: It's time to shine a light on them.
3: Yo, it's way up with Angela Yee. It's me and B-Dot.
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5: Yo.
3: And it's time to shine a light.
5: Let's do it.
3: And of course, since yesterday was Mother's Day, I got to shine a light on my mom.
5: That's only right.
3: It's only right. We had a good time yesterday going out to this event, the Montserrat Progressive Society.
5: Mm-hmm.
3: And she just, you know, she's been through a lot this past few months. And so it was nice to see her outside having a good time, drinking her red wine.
5: Hey.
3: Listen. I was like, okay, we've been here for some hours now. I couldn't find her anywhere.
5: She was drunk?
3: She was out on the dance floor, running around, doing all these things. But it was cool. And I want to shout out Ayana Irish, who is also from Montserrat. She was sitting next to me at this. But she has a song out right now called Dear Friend with Talib Kweli. She's an artist. She's from Montserrat, too. And she just was so much fun. And I appreciate having the opportunity to sit with her at an event like that.
5: Mm-hmm.
3: They were giving out awards. And so shout out to everybody who got an award. But in particular, those two women who I spent Mother's Day with.
5: That's what's up, man. Your mom is mad cool. I remember running into her in the street one day. And in the subway.
3: Oh, yeah. My mom works for New York City Transit, where she's worked forever since I was a little kid. Mm. So she runs into everybody on the train. Now, Aries, who do you want to shine a light on?
6: I know this is going to sound cocky, but I would like to shine a light on myself.
3: Okay, cocky.
6: Okay, so look, I'm a scientifically published author. I'm black.
3: Mm-hmm.
6: And I created the Aries Unified Energy System. Want to know what that is?
3: What is that?
6: That's complete autonomy across infrastructure, your housing, across devices, and cars. So you never have to charge your phone, your car. You can run your crib independently, and it's all open source on the internet. So if you wanted to, you can implement these things independently. All the blueprints are out there.
3: Wow.
6: No more power lines. I'm trying to get a Nobel Prize. You know what I'm saying? Go ahead.
3: No, look, if people want to look you up, where can they find you?
6: Mr. Flick of the Wrist on Instagram. I'm Aries Lamont Grant, if you Google me. I ain't want to be conceited, but I thought that was information that the world needed to know.
3: All right, listen, we don't look at it as conceited. We look at it as promoting and marketing, and sometimes you got to let the world know who you are.
6: You know what I'm saying, Angela?
3: All right. Well,
6: Angela Yeezy.
3: Thank you, Aries. All right, well, that was Shine a Light, 800-292-5150, if you couldn't get through. And when we come back, B-Dot, what type of student were you?
5: Not a good one.
3: All right, we'll talk about somebody who is celebrating their daughter graduating high school with a 4.0 GPA. We'll tell you who that is, and we know who it's not. It's way up.
1: The rumors, the shade. Let's break it down.
7: Let's go.
1: Angela spilling the YT next.
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1: 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I want them to know you are greatly appreciated here in my eyes. 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
0: The number 4 seed Ottawa Charge are headed back to the PWHL Finals for a second straight season after defeating the number 2 seed Boston Fleet 3-1 in their semifinal series. The Charge's Michaela Kava sealed the series win with a goal just over a minute into the second overtime session of Sunday's Game 4, giving the Charge the 4-3 victory. 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
33: 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We up with Angela Yee is on.

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4: Well, clouds stay in play and the potential for scattered afternoon thunder showers in the mix as well. Temperatures getting warm, 83 for a high. For ABC Columbia Channel 25, I'm meteorologist Tyler Ryan.
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0: stand up for himself,
1: yeah.
0: too.
1: Yeah. Have you ever talked to her about it and been like, you know,
0: leave that boy alone?
2: No.
1: Maybe you guys should try to get them to get counseling by offering it as like, oh, you guys are getting married. This really helped us. You know, whatever. And be like, you should talk to this person and see. Or maybe he needs to talk to somebody himself individually.
0: Yeah, the mirror.
1: The man in the mirror. But that might be, you know, sometimes people need to hear it from an outside person who doesn't know them.
2: Yeah, somebody outside needs to just try to encourage him to do something.
1: All right. Well, thank you so much, Bianca. And for being such a good friend, I think that's awful when you feel like you can't. You can see something, but a lot of times people in something don't see it the way you do.
2: Yeah, absolutely.
1: All right. Well, I appreciate you calling in. Good luck to that man.
0: Word.
2: Thank you.
1: All right. Take care. Well, that was Ask Yee, 800-292-5150. I'm telling you, in relationships, it's so hard to get somebody to leave someone.
0: Word.
1: Easy until they're ready.
0: Better get a restraining order.
1: All right, when we come back, London Brown is going to be joining us. You know him as Uncle Marvin from Raising Kanan. And I want to say that the final season is coming on June 12th on Starz, the fifth and final season. His character is still alive, so we're going to get some tea from him. But he's also continuing his stand-up comedy career. It's Way Up.
3: Hey, you already know what it is. It's Way Up with Angela Yee.
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10: Well, clouds stay in play, and the potential for scattered afternoon thunder showers in the mix as well. Temperatures getting warm, 83 for a high. For ABC Columbia Channel 25, I'm meteorologist Tyler Ryan.
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2: Well, clouds stay in play and the potential for scattered afternoon thundershowers in the mix as well. Temperatures getting warm, 83 for a high. For ABC Columbia Channel 25, I'm meteorologist Tyler Ryan.
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Columbia's real hip hop and R&B, home of Big Boy's Neighborhood. What it do? It's your girl, Miss Monique, checking in. Happy Monday. It's May 11th, 2026.

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1: The beat, Columbia's real hip hop and R&B. It's Miss Monique. Yo, coming up, two songs. Topic of the day. We're gonna talk cougars.

these while you be drinking all the time? 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On the road to riches, listen, this is what you find. The good news is, you came a long way.

0: friend do.
1: Ah. 100.1 The Beat, Columbia's Real Hip Hop and R&B. It's Miss Monique. Okay, so topic of the day. What really makes someone a cougar? How old she is or how much younger the person she's dating is. So if a 35-year-old dates a 22-year-old, is she a cougar? Yes, to me. What if a 50-year-old dates a 40-year-old? Is she a cougar? I don't think so.
0: Yeah.

surreal. 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Break it further down to whatever's gonna earn the math. Exchange pounds for dollars and never converted cash. Welcome to the South where they serving the dirt and grass. The

WLB Columbia's Real Hip Hop and R&B. It's Miss Monique. Is that crazy or what that this man jumped over a barbed wire fence in Denver, Colorado at the airport and went out there and got hit by a Frontier airplane? Right. I'm like, oh, my gosh. They say 12 passengers suffered minor injuries and 5 were taken to the hospitals. They say that the plane hit the person, which triggered a fire in one of the engines and forced an emergency evacuation on the runway. Oh, my gosh. And you see the video. He's like walking, just walking. I mean, in my head, you know, I'm like, did he not see it coming, the plane, or was it going too fast? I don't know. Anyway, hearts, prayers. Stick around. Infotainment is on the way.

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1: It's the Bootleg Kev Show. Let's talk about it, man. Everyone's freaking out that there might be another pandemic brewing after this hantavirus outbreak, and the CDC over the weekend declared a level 3 emergency after at least 5 U.S. states have begun monitoring possible cases of this hantavirus, and another cruise ship has gone down with over 100 people who are sick, man. So we'll see what happens with this. Sounds like it could be the beginning of something bigger. Let's hope not. Stay by your radio. Coming up, I'm going to do my best rendition of the No Cap News.

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1: It's the Bootleg Kev Show holding it down, all right? Coming up, man, we got to talk about it. They're saying that the birth rate is down in America. People are more lonelier than ever. Well, we might know why. We're going to break it down up next. It's the Bootleg Kev Show.